0: time for NHK World Japan's Easy Japanese. I'm Eriko Kojima.
1: And I'm Michael Reese. 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
1: The main character of our skit is Tam, a student from Vietnam. 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
2: メロンパフェでございます。おいしそう。
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0: Now let's go through the conversation line by line.
1: The waitress brings over parfaits and says,
2: メロンパフェでございます。
0: Here are your melon parfaits.
1: Tam exclaims,
2: おいしそう。
0: They look delicious.
1: As they enjoy the food, Mia asks,
3: Tam, Yuki-san とどこで会ったの?
0: Tam, where did you first meet Yuki-san?
1: Tam replies,
2: ベトナムです。
0: In Vietnam.
2: 小学校でボランティアをしました。
0: We were volunteering at an elementary school.
2: 一緒に歌ったり踊ったりしました。
0: We sang songs and danced together.
1: Mia says,
3: そうだったの。
0: I see.
1: Tam continues,
2: はい。ユウキさんに会いたいです。
0: Yes, I'd like to meet him again.
1: Yeah, it's a nice memory, Tam and Yuki singing and dancing with the children.
0: I hope they have another chance to get together.
1: Today's key phrase is, we sang songs and danced together.
2: 一緒に歌ったり踊ったりしました。
1: Once you learn this pattern, you'll be able to express various things, such as what you've done and what you're going to do.
0: Now let's break it down. 一緒に means together. 歌ったり is to sing, 歌う with the ending becoming たり。踊ったり is to dance, 踊る。Also with the tari ending. Shimashita means did. Today's point. When you want to list some examples out of a number of actions, use the tari form of the verb. To make the tari form, change the te at the end of the verb's te form to tari.
1: In the key phrase, out of the many things Tam did together with Yuki, she listed two.Singing and dancing. That's why she said, utattari, odottari.
0: And because the actions were in the past, the sentences ends with did, shimashita.
1: Okay, give it a try. Listen and repeat out loud.
3: Utattari, odottari shimashita. 一緒に歌ったり踊ったりしました。
1: Listen to a conversation. A tourist is listing what he wants to do in Hokkaido.
4: 北海道で何をしますか？ハイキングをしたり、温泉に入ったりしたいです。
0: Here's the meaning.
4: 北海道で何をしますか？
1: What are you going to do in Hokkaido?
0: 北海道で means in Hokkaido.何をしますか? means what are you going to do?
4: ハイキングをしたり、温泉に入ったりしたいです。
1: I want to go hiking and go bathing in a hot spring.
0: ハイキングをしたり is ハイキングをする to go hiking in the tari form. And 温泉に入ったり is 温泉に入る to go bathing in a hot spring in the tari form.In this sentence, the speaker is explaining what he wants to do. So he says, want to, したいです at the end. See, たり can be used to express things in the past as well as in the future.
1: Listen and repeat out loud.
3: ハイキングをしたり、温泉に入ったりしたいです。ハイキングをしたり、温泉に入ったりしたいです。
1: Let's try some other examples. Imagine you took a trip to Okinawa and someone asks you what you did. How would you say, I went shopping and swam in the ocean?
0: To go shopping is
3: 買い物をする買い物をする
0: する or to do in the たり form is したり and to swim in the ocean is
3: 海で泳ぐ海で泳ぐ
0: To swim in the たり form is
3: 泳いだり泳いだり
0: Go ahead
4: 買い物をしたり、海で泳いだりしました。買い物をしたり、海で泳いだりしました。
1: Today's bonus phrase is what Tam says when she sees her parfait. So, why don't you memorize it?
2: おいしそう。
0: おいしそう means it looks delicious.To say delicious while eating something, use おいしい。But to say it looks delicious before you eat it, use おいしそう。
1: Give a listen to various people saying it.
5: おいしそう。
6: おいしそう。
7: おいしそう。
1: Now it's your turn.
3: おいしそう。
0: Now listen to the skit once again.
2: メロンパフェでございます。おいしそう。
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1: On now to Kaito is your food guide. In today's skit, Tam and Mia had melon parfaits. So the topic this time is Japanese sweets. You can find all kinds of sweet things in Japan, such as traditional Japanese and Western confections.
0: That's true. But many of the items known as Western style have spawned variations in Japan.For example, ショートケーキ. It may look like strawberry shortcake, but it uses a sponge cake.
1: A kind of a Japanese twist on it.
0: Mm-hmm. Rice cakes, rice crackers, and bean paste buns are old favorites. Others come and go with the seasons, like shaved ice in the summer called kakigori, and sweet red bean soup called zenzai in winter.
1: And then there are East meets West confections, such as matcha-flavored cake.
0: Mm-hmm. Japanese sweets are also known for their visual appeal. In spring, cherry blossom motifs are all around. And in summer, some items look like starry skies and clear streams. They're really pretty to look at.
1: Indeed, and we hope you'll have the opportunity to savor both the look and, of course, the flavor of Japanese sweets.
0: Did you enjoy today's Easy Japanese?
1: Join us again next time.

0: It's a Thursday evening here in Japan. I'm James Tengon in Tokyo. Welcome to NHK Newsline. Ukrainian President Volodymyr Zelensky has told world leaders it's important to cut off revenue for Russia's aggression against Ukraine. Zelensky was addressing the UN General Assembly in New York. He referred to his country's intensifying long-range attacks on oil refineries and other targets in Russia.
1: When someone gives Russia more money through trade, they give this war more time. That is exactly why we insist on limiting trade with the aggressor and why we are burning Russia's revenues ourselves.
0: Zelensky acknowledged Ukraine is struggling to deal with Russian attacks that use ballistic missiles and jet-powered drones. He said they create an aerial threat every hour, disrupt people's lives, and prevent children from studying at school. He said his country will work with partners to enhance its air defenses. He also appealed for continued cooperation and support. He went on to say that Ukrainians did not choose the war and are defending themselves. He said they choose not to die and not to lose their country, families, independence, or freedom. France has revealed a training session for its new voluntary military service system. The country launched the system for young people this year as Russia's invasion of Ukraine has heightened awareness of the need to enhance defense capabilities. The volunteer soldiers serve for 10 months. About 3,000 of them, mostly 18 and 19-year-olds, began training nationwide this month. On Tuesday, members of the media were invited to watch as volunteers practiced shooting and urban warfare at an army base in Sarrebourg, eastern France.
2: There was a lot of adrenaline and a bit of stress, but I'm satisfied with how I performed. The real challenge is remembering everything I was taught at the right moment.
3: Globally, cultivating a defense mindset across all of society is important amid the current circumstances.
0: Other European nations have also taken steps to boost their defense capabilities. Germany put a law into effect this year to enable conscription if not enough people volunteer to serve, while Croatia has revived its conscription system. America's top AI executives are calling for the introduction of global standards amid concerns the technology is becoming uncontrollable. OpenAI's Sam Altman and Anthropic's Dario Amodei addressed a UN Security Council meeting on artificial intelligence and international security on Wednesday.
4: In our history, there have been times where countries who compete and don't always like each other very much still come together for shared interests and the collective good in the face of a powerful new technology. We believe this must be one of those times.
5: If managed poorly, I even believe that AI could be a risk to humanity as a whole. For all the differences of the people in this room, we must put aside those differences in order to confront this global opportunity and global threat that is being presented to us at the same time.
0: The two companies want international standards and safety measures to evaluate AI's capabilities and risks. They also want a mechanism to report when AI makes unintended moves. A U.S. government representative presented President Donald Trump's stance, saying Washington rejects any attempt to construct what it calls a globalist scheme of control of superintelligence. The representative from China said major powers should prioritize creating global standards over protecting their own technological edge in the AI race. Many AI developers are warning that humans may become unable to control AI. Questions remain whether such warnings will lead to global cooperation. Chinese President Xi Jinping has arrived in Washington ahead of summit talks with the U.S. President Donald Trump welcomed him Wednesday at a military base in what is considered an unusual move. A welcoming ceremony will be held on Thursday at the White House. The summit will follow as well as a state dinner. The economy and trade are expected to be high on the agenda. And the two leaders will likely discuss Taiwan and the conflict in Iran. The U.S. has been stepping up pressure on Tehran with economic sanctions. Washington and Beijing have also been engaged in a tug of war over AI. Xi's visit to the U.S. is his first since 2023. Trump and Xi held a summit in China earlier this year. The trade truce between the two countries was set to expire on November 10th. Now the U.S. Treasury Secretary says they have agreed to extend it by 2 months. Scott Bessent says his talks with Chinese Vice Premier He Lifeng on Sunday and Wednesday led to the agreement. He said on a Fox News program, the extension to January 10th gives more time to see what can be done on the economic front. The announcement came the day before Thursday's summit. The two countries had been locked in escalating trade friction with tit-for-tat tariffs until a summit in October 2025 resulted in the trade truce. The U.S. agreed to lower its additional tariffs on Chinese imports. Beijing agreed to postpone tougher restrictions on rare earth exports for 1 year, while Washington put off for the same period an expanded list of companies subject to chip export restrictions. Bessent indicated that he was not sure if a bigger deal could be negotiated or if they would just continue with the current conditions. He said the U.S. wants to see if over the coming months they could be a bit more fulsome in enacting the agreement. For more on what President Xi Jinping is hoping to achieve, we spoke with NHK World's China correspondent, Yoshida Mayu. She is in Washington for the talks.
6: When it comes to U.S. relations, Xi has said he wants a constructive relationship based on strategic stability. Part of that is accepting that competition and therefore tensions between them will continue. But there are some major sticking points, among them Taiwan. The issue remains China's top priority. Beijing has long considered Taiwan a core interest. It will be urging Washington to respect that stance. Specifically, U.S. arms sales to Taiwan will be one of China's priorities at this summit. It's been months since President Trump has announced any new sales. Wu Xinbo, an expert in U.S.-China relations, says China sees that as a good sign.
7: For Beijing, this is a positive development, but it's unclear if this status quo will continue going forward. China will likely use the summit to once again emphasize the importance and sensitivity of the Taiwan issue. It will urge Washington not to restart arms sales to Taiwan and not to expand official relations with the island.
6: On the economic front, the two sides have found common ground. As you mentioned, they recently agreed to extend a trade truce. And China may also move forward with buying more U.S. goods like commercial aircraft. But there are still tensions on other issues like artificial intelligence. We're not expecting any major breakthroughs. But they may agree to establish a framework for engagement, or they could pledge to continue dialogue on AI issues. Suffice to say, the two leaders have a lot to discuss. But the two sides are seeing this summit in different ways. With the U.S. midterm elections just weeks away, Trump likely wants tangible results from this summit, especially when it comes to trade. Xi, by contrast, is believed to be thinking more long-term. So many will be watching to see if Xi will leverage Trump's political vulnerabilities when they sit down for talks.
0: Meanwhile, Secretary of State Marco Rubio has stressed the importance of talks between U.S. and Chinese leaders. This is despite differences of opinion on issues such as trade, supply chains, and critical minerals.
8: The United States and China are the two largest economies in the world. The United States and China are probably the two most powerful militaries in the world. The relationship between the United States and China will define the 21st century.
0: Commenting on the U.S.'s arms sales to Taiwan, Rubio argued that any decision is made in accordance with U.S. needs.
8: So anytime we do any sales, not to Taiwan, to anybody, it is always balanced against what are our own needs in different parts of the world and whether we can afford to sell something, because we may need it for ourselves.
0: Rubio suggested that Presidents Trump and Xi might have talks on the sidelines of the APEC summit in China in November and the G20 summit in December in the U.S.

0: People in eastern Japan are reeling after Typhoon Dujun dumped record amounts of rain on the region earlier this week. 10 people have died and 4 are still unaccounted for. Levees on the banks of Lake Imbanuma in Chiba Prefecture collapsed, inundating surrounding areas. The prefectural government plans to expedite restoration work. A fish farm that raises ornamental carp was also flooded. The operating company says a total of 100,000 carp were washed away. Prolonged heavy rains in mountainous areas triggered the landslides, which accounted for many of the deaths. Rescue workers are still searching for those who remain missing. Although the storm has passed, people's daily lives continue to be affected. In Mobara City, some traffic signals were out of service Wednesday. The family living at this home in the city of Sotegaura has been relying on flashlights after dark.
1: The biggest problem is that we can't heat water, so taking a bath has become very difficult. We hope power will be restored as soon as possible.
0: As of around 6:30 a.m. local time Thursday, almost 17,000 households were without electricity in Chiba and Kanagawa prefectures. For more on the situation, NHK World's Tashiro Kyoko has this report.
2: Hello, right now I'm standing on the edge of what is normally a rice field. It is completely underwater still, 3 days after the typhoon affected the area and burst the bank of the lake nearby, Imbanuma. The lake itself is way beyond that bridge behind me. Today in the area, we're seeing farmers checking their property, doing cleanup, but some haven't been able to reach their places because some roads are still cut off. And sometimes helicopters are flying over us to assess the damage as well. As for the rice, harvest season is in full swing, and some fields were flooded right before they could be harvested. But it's not just on the fields. This storage barn belongs to a local farmers cooperative. The workers told me the water came way up to here. That's like 1 meter high. And they had to wait until this morning so the water recedes enough so they can open the door and go inside. And this morning, what they came to is this. Nearly 1,000 bags of freshly harvested rice. They were waiting to be shipped out. They were all piled up here. The bags at the bottom were ruined, obviously, and after they collapsed, dozens of other bags on tops fell into the water, too. And over here, the desk is upturned, even a refrigerator. And the forklift, the workers don't know if it still works. They did try to prepare for the flood. If you look over here, these sandbags were set on Sunday, before the typhoon hit, to keep the water out. But unfortunately, the water came way higher than they expected. More rice was supposed to come here as the harvest season continues, so the co-op is trying hard to find alternatives. One co-op executive told me when he first saw this scene that he was shocked at the scale of how Japan's staple crop can be ruined. And another worker told me he was reminded of how a body of water can be so scary, how scary they can become.
0: Let's turn now to our meteorologist Yoko Komagata for more details on Typhoon Dujun. Yoko, why did it bring so much rain when it didn't even make landfall?
3: A combination of several different factors caused the heavy rain. The main reason was the path of the storm overlapped with the warm crucial current. As you know, tropical storms need warm, moist air to intensify, so this situation was perfect for development. The storm gained moisture from the warm water and brought downpours to the same locations. That's why parts of Chiba and Kanagawa prefectures received so much rainfall.
0: So Yoko, what should people in the affected areas look out for moving forward?
3: Now we are seeing sunny skies across many parts of the Kanto region on Thursday. However, the dry weather won't last long. A new frontal system will approach from the west and produce another day of wet weather later in the week. If you're in Tokyo, you may have increasing heavy rain yet again later on Friday, continuing into Saturday. The yellow shaded areas in Chiba and Kanagawa prefectures are still at risk of landslides. The ground is already saturated from the recent storms. Stay away from the dangerous areas and make sure you stay informed.
0: In other news, an All Nippon Airways passenger plane has made an emergency landing at Naha Airport in Japan's southwestern prefecture of Okinawa. The aircraft experienced engine trouble shortly after takeoff. Three passengers reportedly sustained minor injuries when they evacuated the plane. The carrier says Flight 1502 was bound for Saga Airport in the Kyushu region and departed around 9 p.m. on Wednesday. It said the pilot noticed high oil temperatures in the right engine just after takeoff. The Boeing 737 returned to Naha Airport and landed safely. All 152 passengers and six crew members used emergency slides to evacuate the plane.
4: Suddenly, I heard a crackling sound coming from the right side, and then a burning smell suddenly filled the cabin. It was really scary.
0: Fire engines were dispatched, but no smoke or fire was reported. The Japan Transport Safety Board has classified the case as a serious incident and plans to send two investigators to the site. Authorities in Cambodia have been investigating large-scale scam operations. Now they've shown reporters the bases where some of the scams took place and some of the items seized. One compound near the border with Vietnam covers a space of about 1.2 square kilometers. It resembles a town complete with restaurants. Inside the facility, one section was labeled Singapore Police. Cambodian officials believe a criminal group carried out fraud under the guise of that police force. Local authorities and other officials say the center was operated by the Cambodian conglomerate Prince Holding Group. U.S. authorities have sanctioned it, describing the network as one of Asia's largest international criminal organizations. They say up to 20,000 foreigners, including Chinese, Vietnamese, and Indian nationals, were based there. Meanwhile, a vast array of evidence seized from scam operations in the country was put on display at a police station in the capital, Phnom Penh. It included fake Japanese police uniforms. Police also found AI software for creating deepfakes, showing how sophisticated fraud methods have become. A senior investigator said improving technology is the top priority for effectively cracking down on the scams. We now turn to our financial desk for the latest with Yuko Fukushima. Yuko, what are we seeing with the yen today?
5: Yeah, we're seeing a bit of a movement in the foreign exchange market because the Japanese yen seesawed against the dollar in Tokyo on Thursday amid conflicting trading themes. The currency opened weaker around the lower 158 level. Now, this was due to overnight selling in New York after the U.S. Business Activity Index came out far stronger than expected. That raised expectations the Federal Reserve may raise interest rates again this year. This dimmed hopes that the U.S.-Japan interest rate gap will narrow anytime soon. But the yen strengthened to the upper 157 range later in the session amid speculation Japanese authorities may intervene to support the currency. The Bank of Japan last week ran so-called rate checks with currency dealers, a procedure that often precedes intervention. In other markets, selling of benchmark 10-year Japanese government bonds drove up the yield at one point to 3.075%. That's the highest in 30 years. The sales kicked in after yields on U.S. 10-year treasuries rose to the highest in about 19 years amid concerns about inflation. NHK has learned that a new jungle-themed amusement park in Okinawa lost money in its first year of operation. Junglia Okinawa and its dinosaur attractions opened in July last year amid expectations it will help boost the economy of the southern Japan prefecture. But it attracted only about 2,700 visitors a day on average. Japan Entertainment Holdings, the privately held parent of the operator, posted a net loss of 17.3 billion yen in the year through June. That's about $110 million. The operator itself ran up losses of 8.9 billion yen. Japan Entertainment Holdings is called a meeting of shareholders on Friday to explain its financial situation. Now, this is a bookstore near Tokyo. Customers are happily shopping inside, but actually nobody's staffing it. In fact, contactless service introduced during the COVID-19 pandemic is a draw for some shoppers and working to be the benefit of businesses.
6: This second-hand clothing shop opened in July and operates around the clock. About 8,000 clothes line the shelves, some of them vintage items. A pair of jeans costs about $130. This t-shirt is over $200. Staff come in only three times a day for a total of 3 hours for cleaning and restocking. The store has decided not to wait on customers as a business policy.
7: Customers feel free to take expensive items in their hands when there's no one around.
6: The store operator conducted a survey of 3,000 shoppers. 60% said they didn't need to be waited on. Customers use their smartphones to enter the store. When they hold the camera over the 2D code at the entrance, it automatically identifies them through a personal verification system on social media. This discourages shoplifting and allows the store to carry high-priced products.
8: This enables us to display expensive items, such as things over $300. Our sales here are roughly triple that of used clothing businesses we have operated in the past.
6: The smartphone check-in system is attracting attention from bookstores that are gradually disappearing from shopping districts. The store introduced an unstaffed system in November last year and now operates without employees from 10 p.m. to 10 a.m.
9: Few bookshops are open at this time of day.
6: Thanks to the 24-hour operation, sales at the store rose 5% from the same month last year, despite the tough business climate.
10: We hope technology like this can ensure a local bookshop's survival.
6: 60 businesses, including supermarkets and candy stores, have introduced the system. Its developer is exploring ways to expand further.
11: The system can work for almost any type of retailer. It's also a big plus for customers.
6: This less is more approach is catching on among retailers. It solves problems such as labor shortages and rising costs, while also satisfying the changing needs of customers. Pretty soon, it may even come to a store near you.
5: And now let's get to the latest in the markets.

0: And that's The Biz for this hour.
1: As we have been reporting, Japan was impacted by Typhoon Dudren over the recent extended holiday, and it looks like another system forming over the Pacific is making its way towards Japan. Our meteorologist Yumi Hirano joins us with the details.
2: Tropical storm Sorige has formed east of the Philippines. The system is expected to intensify into a typhoon and approach the Okinawa region by Sunday. Heavy rain, strong winds, and high waves are possible into early next week. But before the storm, people in Northeast Asia have to monitor another system. A front is stretching along parts of China, bringing downpours. It's likely to move toward the mainland of Japan over the weekend. Showers are expected again in Chiba and Kanagawa prefectures, which were damaged by Typhoon Dudren earlier this week. Even a small amount of rain could trigger additional floods and landslides. Many cities will stay on the dry side on Friday, but the wet weather is expected from Saturday and will persist into the next week. Moving to Europe, late coming heat is a concern in western parts of the continent. People in Portugal have been dealing with summer-like conditions. Another unexpected heat wave is likely in Portugal, even as autumn kicks off. Locals and tourists alike flocked to nearby fountains to beat the heat, as the mercury rose to 36 degrees in Lisbon. Some restaurants use mist to cool off customers sitting outside. The weather department issued heat warnings and raised concerns about the risk of wildfires. The heat is expected to continue in the Iberian Peninsula. The highs will be 35 in Lisbon and 34 in Madrid. But showers will bring cooler temperatures to Berlin with a high of 16. That's it for now. Have a nice day.

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0: Hello and welcome to this edition of NHK Newsline. I'm Raja Pradhan with the news from Tokyo. A U.S. federal district court in Washington says President Donald Trump's ban on three media outlets from the White House is likely unconstitutional. The court has ordered the administration to restore their access. Trump said on social media Friday he was barring CNN, MS Now, and Politico from the White House. He claimed they publish fake news. The three organizations filed a lawsuit on Monday, arguing the ban violated the Constitution, which protects freedom of the press. They demanded their access be restored. On Thursday, the court issued a 14-day restraining order against the ban and said the administration's move likely violated the constitutional due process rights of the outlets. Following the court's decision, CNN quoted a lawyer representing the three who called it a strong ruling vindicating freedom of the press, due process, and the rule of law. Chinese President Xi Jinping has arrived in Washington ahead of summit talks with the U.S. President Trump welcomed him Wednesday at a military base in what's considered an unusual move. A welcoming ceremony will be held on Thursday at the White House. The summit will follow, as well as a state dinner. The economy and trade are expected to be high on the agenda. And the leaders will likely discuss Taiwan and the conflict in Iran. The United States has been stepping up pressure on Tehran with economic sanctions. Washington and Beijing have also been engaged in a tug-of-war over AI. Xi's visit to the U.S. is his first since 2023. Trump and Xi held a summit in China earlier this year. Now, the trade truce between the countries was set to expire on November 10th. The U.S. Treasury Secretary now says they've agreed to extend it by 2 months. Scott Bessent says his talks with Chinese Vice Premier Hu Lifeng on Sunday and Wednesday led to the agreement. He said on a Fox News program, the extension to January 10th gives more time to see what can be done on the economic front. The announcement came a day before Thursday's summit. The countries had been locked in escalating trade friction with tit-for-tat tariffs until a summit in October 2025 resulted in the trade truce. The U.S. agreed to lower its additional tariffs on Chinese imports. Beijing agreed to postpone tougher restrictions on rare earth exports for 1 year, while Washington put off for the same period an expanded list of companies subject to chip export restrictions. Bessent indicated he was not sure if a bigger deal could be negotiated or if they would just continue with the current conditions. He said the U.S. wants to see if over the coming months they could be a bit more fulsome in enacting the agreement. Ukrainian President Volodymyr Zelensky has told world leaders it's important to cut off revenue for Russia's aggression against Ukraine. Zelensky was addressing the United Nations General Assembly in New York. He referred to his country's intensifying long-range attacks on oil refineries and other targets in Russia.
1: When someone gives Russia more money through trade, they give this war more time. That is exactly why we insist on limiting trade with the aggressor and why we are burning Russia's revenues ourselves.
0: Zelensky acknowledged Ukraine is struggling to deal with Russian attacks that use ballistic missiles and jet-powered drones. He said they create an aerial threat every hour, disrupt people's lives, and prevent children from studying at school. He said his country will work with partners to enhance its air defenses. He also appealed for continued cooperation and support. He went on to say, Ukrainians did not choose the war and are defending themselves. He said they choose not to die and not to lose their country, families, independence, or freedom. France has revealed a training session for its new voluntary military service system. The country launched the system for young people this year as Russia's invasion of Ukraine has heightened awareness of the need to enhance defense capabilities. The volunteer soldiers serve for 10 months. About 3,000 of them, mostly 18 and 19-year-olds, began training nationwide this month. On Tuesday, members of the media were invited to watch as volunteers practiced shooting and urban warfare at an army base in Sarrebourg, eastern France.
2: J'espère que ça s'est bien passé.
3: There was a lot of adrenaline and a bit of stress, but I'm satisfied with how I performed. The real challenge is remembering everything I was taught at the right moment.
4: Globally, cultivating a defense mindset across all of society is important amid the current circumstances.
0: Other European nations have also taken steps to boost their defense capabilities. Germany put a law into effect this year to enable conscription if not enough people volunteer to serve, while Croatia has revived its conscription system. Iranian President Masoud Pezeshkian says his country will not shy away from war, but is ready for dialogue and diplomacy. Pezeshkian delivered a speech at the UN General Assembly in New York on Wednesday. He said, although President Trump described Iranians as terrorists, they have in actuality been the victims of terrorism. Pezeshkian said the U.S. imposed the war on Iran, but his country has proved Iranians are not afraid of fighting. He went on to say, Iran is ready for dialogue and diplomacy as long as it does not use what he called the language of force. Pezeshkian said Iran's nuclear development is for peaceful purposes, noting Tehran has made clear it will not manufacture nuclear weapons. A group opposing the Iranian government staged a protest around the UN headquarters. The protesters said the regime does not represent the people of Iran. They demanded accountability for what they called the government's human rights abuses and crimes against humanity. Japan's foreign minister has commented on the future of the Strait of Hormuz, saying the entire international community should be involved. Motegi Toshimitsu spoke at a meeting of foreign ministers in New York on the topic of reinforcing maritime cooperation to achieve a secure and stable maritime domain. The meeting, organized by Japan, the Philippines, and others, brought together 53 nations and organizations. Motegi commented on the situation in the Middle East, emphasizing the importance of recovering free and safe navigation through the Strait of Hormuz. He said it's essential for discussions on the key waterway to include the entire international community, including countries on the strait and those that use it for shipments. He also reiterated Japan's opposition to what he called continued and intensified unilateral attempts to change the status quo by force or coercion in the East and South China Seas. Motegi was apparently commenting with China in mind and underscored the importance of countries adhering to a 2016 decision. An international tribunal dismissed China's territorial claims in the South China Sea. In other news, America's top AI executives are calling for the introduction of global standards amid concerns the technology is becoming uncontrollable. OpenAI's Sam Altman and Anthropic's Dario Amodei addressed the United Nations Security Council meeting on artificial intelligence and international security on Wednesday.
5: In our history, there have been times where countries who compete and don't always like each other very much still come together for shared interests and the collective good in the face of a powerful new technology. We believe this must be one of those times.
6: If managed poorly, I even believe that AI could be a risk to humanity as a whole. For all the differences of the people in this room, we must put aside those differences in order to confront this global opportunity and global threat that is being presented to us at the same time.
0: The two companies want international standards and safety measures to evaluate AI's capabilities and risks. They also want a mechanism to report when AI makes unintended moves. A U.S. government representative presented President Trump's stance, saying Washington rejects any attempt to construct what it calls a globalist scheme of control of superintelligence. The representative from China said major powers should prioritize creating global standards over protecting their own technological edge in the AI race. Many AI developers are warning humans may become unable to control AI. Questions remain whether such warnings will lead to global cooperation. Well, AI is dominating the headlines in parts of the Asia-Pacific as well. Rosalind Devavali at our bureau in Bangkok has the details.
7: Australian Prime Minister Anthony Albanese says an AI agent operated by OpenAI infiltrated a government website. He called the incident unacceptable and said measures are needed against the dangers of AI.
2: AI is changing the world. It is bringing enormous economic opportunities for growth, for productivity benefits, for breakthroughs in health, in innovation and other areas of science. But AI also poses significant risks, and that's why we need guardrails to protect our way of life.
7: Albanese told a news conference that the incident occurred in mid-June. He said the agent gained unauthorized access into the Medicare statistics reporting portal. The site allows users to view statistics on medical expenses related to the health insurance system. Albanese said an OpenAI research team was looking into medical expenses and accessed both public and non-public files.

0: Once again, a U.S. federal district court in Washington says President Trump's ban on three media outlets from the White House is likely unconstitutional. The court has ordered the administration to restore their access. Trump said on social media Friday he was barring CNN, MS Now, and Politico from the White House. He claimed they publish fake news. The three organizations filed a lawsuit on Monday, arguing the ban violated the Constitution, which protects freedom of the press. They demanded their access be restored. On Thursday, the court issued a 14-day restraining order against the ban and said the administration's move likely violated the constitutional due process rights of the outlets. Following the court's decision, CNN quoted a lawyer representing the three who called it a strong ruling vindicating freedom of the press, due process, and the rule of law. The trade truce between the two countries, China and the United States, were set to expire on November 10th. Now the U.S. Treasury Secretary says they've agreed to extend it by 2 months. Scott Bessent says his talks with Chinese Vice Premier He Lifeng on Sunday and Wednesday led to the agreement. He said on a Fox News program, the extension to January 10th gives more time to see what can be done on the economic front. The announcement came the day before Thursday's summit between Xi Jinping and President Donald Trump. The countries had been locked in escalating trade friction with tit-for-tat tariffs until a summit in October 2025 resulted in the trade truce. The U.S. agreed to lower its additional tariffs on Chinese imports. Beijing agreed to postpone tougher restrictions on rare earth exports for 1 year, while Washington put off for the same period an expanded list of companies subject to chip export restrictions. Bessent indicated he was not sure if a bigger deal could be negotiated or if they would just continue with the current conditions. He said the U.S. wants to see if over the coming months they could be a bit more fulsome in enacting the agreement. We shift now to Japan's northern territories. Russia controls the four islands. Japan claims them. Moscow sees the region as strategically important. Last month, Russian President Vladimir Putin made his first visit to Etorofu Island, drawing global attention. Japanese Prime Minister Takayuki Sanae strongly protested the move, saying it directly contradicts Japan's stance. The Japanese government maintains the islands are an inherent part of Japan's territory. It says the islands were illegally occupied after World War II. Now, Moscow is taking further steps to solidify its effective control over the northern territories. NHK's Russian staff traveled to the islands to report on the latest developments.
1: Shikotan Island is one of the northern territories. Once faced with a declining population, the region is now undergoing economic development with a particular focus on tourism. This horseback tour began in April last year. It has become popular with visitors from Moscow and other major cities.
2: I sent photos to my friends and they were all really jealous.
1: The man who runs the tour has received assistance from the local government and hopes to expand his business.
3: We're currently getting generous support from the local authorities, which helps us keep the cost of feeding the horses down. In the future, we'd like to set up mobile tents where visitors can try fermented mare's milk and horse meat.
1: The number of tourists traveling from mainland Russia to the northern territories has been increasing rapidly in recent years. One factor is believed to be the tighter visa restrictions imposed on Russian citizens by European countries following Moscow's invasion of Ukraine. But while tourism has been growing, another key driver of the local economy is facing new challenges. The fishing industry has serious labor shortage and is increasingly turning to foreign workers. Each year, this factory processes around 100,000 tons of pollock, herring, and other fish caught in nearby waters. But the rapid growth of tourism has pulled local workers away, leaving the factory short-staffed. Indonesian workers are helping to fill the gap. They started here in September last year and now make up about 40% of the factory's workforce. The factory says it tells a recruitment agency how many workers it needs and for how long. The agency then handles the necessary paperwork, allowing workers to be dispatched, ready to start immediately.
4: They're disciplined and quick to learn. They seem to like it here, and we're happy with them as well.
1: Kozuki Toyohisa, a former Japanese ambassador to Russia, warns that the growing presence of foreign workers could further strengthen Russia's effective control over the islands.
5: If people get permission from Russia to visit what is our territory, that amounts to recognizing Russian sovereignty over the islands. So we need to urge other countries not to allow their citizens to do so whenever such cases arise.
0: And for a closer look at the situation, Nishiumi Naoko and I earlier spoke to NHK World's Moscow Bureau Chief Watanabe Kosuke. Kosuke, how has Japan's government responded to Russia's use of foreign workers in the Northern Territories?
6: Japan's Ministry of Foreign Affairs has declined to comment on specific cases, but it reiterated that entering the islands with a Russian visa is incompatible with Japan's position on the Northern Territories. In the past, North Korean laborers have been confirmed to be working at construction sites and other facilities on the islands. But according to people familiar with the situation on Shikotan Island, this is the first time such a large number of Indonesians have been employed there.
0: And Kosuke, how do you explain President Putin's decision to visit Etorofu Island at this particular time?
7: Please rise for the entrance of the official party.
6: The visit seemed to have been aimed at two audiences, one domestic and one international. Domestically, it came during the run-up to the lower house elections held in Russia over the weekend. Putin was likely trying to send a message to voters that he would not compromise on territorial issues. Internationally, it may have been intended as a signal to China, showing that Moscow is still aligned with Beijing in its tough stance toward Japan. In a striking move, the Chinese and Russian embassies issued a joint statement in Tokyo on the same day as Putin's visit to Etorofu Island. The statement made various assertions, including a declaration that the two embassies firmly oppose any attempts to deny the outcome of victory in World War II. The timing doesn't seem like a coincidence, Japanese and Russian diplomatic sources said. There is little doubt that China was informed of Putin's visit in advance. Russia's invasion of Ukraine has brought it into more direct confrontation with Western countries, and that makes China's political and economic support even more important. The visit was likely intended as a way of bringing the two countries even closer together.
8: Russia's ruling United Russia Party, which supports Putin and the war against Ukraine, looks set to win in a landslide victory in the election. What does this mean for Japan-Russia relations going forward?
6: There's little doubt that things will remain strained. Bilateral ties have been getting steadily worse since the invasion of Ukraine. And as long as the war continues, Japan is unlikely to ease its sanctions on Russia. At the same time, Putin will likely use the ruling party's election victory to argue that the Russian public supports continuing the military campaign. And that means we are unlikely to see any breakthrough until the ceasefire and peace settlement become a realistic prospect. There won't be much opportunity to improve bilateral relations.
0: And we have news just in regarding the U.S.-China summit. A ceremony to welcome Chinese President Xi Jinping to Washington has just begun. You're watching a live feed from the White House.
7: Ladies and gentlemen, please be seated.
0: And U.S. President Donald Trump will be holding summit talks with Xi after this welcoming ceremony.
7: Donald J. Trump.
0: Here's President Donald Trump at the podium.
9: President Xi, Madam Peng, and the members of the Chinese delegation, I'm delighted to welcome you to the beautiful White House. Such a great honor. In May, we had the great privilege of visiting you in Beijing, where you received our delegation with spectacular and very beautiful hospitality. Now, Melania and I are honored to host you in Washington as President Xi becomes the first ever Chinese leader to make a second formal state visit to America.
10: 习主席, 彭夫人, 中国代表团的各位成员，我很高兴欢迎你们来到白宫。今年五月，我有幸访问北京，你们以盛情款待迎接了我们的代表团。如今，梅拉尼亚和我荣幸地在华盛顿接待你们。习主席，你也成为了首位对美国进行第二次正式国事访问的中国领导人。
9: From the time of my first election in 2016, President Xi and I have forged a friendship, a truly great friendship, actually, built on mutual respect and the vital interests of our people. We have spent time together all over the world, from Germany to Argentina, Japan to South Korea, and Beijing to Palm Beach, Florida. But remarkably, this is our first time meeting together here at the White House. And as President Xi has already seen, a lot has changed since he was last here.
10: 自从2016年我首次当选以来，习主席和我建立起了一份伟大的友谊。这份友谊是建立在相互尊重和两国人民的根本利益的基础之上。我们曾在世界各地共度时光，从德国到阿根廷。 从日本到韩国，从北京到棕榈滩，但令人惊讶的是，这是我们第一次在白宫相聚。正如习主席自己可以看到，自他上一次来访以来，这里发生了很多变化。President
9: Xi and Madam Peng arrive at an important moment for America, the 250th anniversary of our founding. Tomorrow, we will visit the National Archives to see some of the greatest treasures of that proud history, including the Declaration of Independence and the United States Constitution and the Bill of Rights.
10: 习主席和彭夫人来访之际，正值美国的一个重要的历史时刻——美国建国250周年。明天，我们将参观国家档案馆。 欣赏那段令人自豪的历史当中一些最珍贵的瑰宝，包括《独立宣言》、《美国宪法》和《权利法案》。We
9: will also see artifacts testifying to the long and cherished relationship of really something that's so incredible and cultural exchanges between China and the United States, just as our ancestors reached across the ocean centuries ago to trade. To learn and to build a better world. Our two countries do really the same thing, and we're very proud of it and the relationship.
10: 我们还将看到一些文物，它们见证了美中两国之间长期而珍贵的贸易往来和文化交流。正如我们的先辈在几个世纪前跨越重洋，开展贸易，相互学习，共建更美好的世界。今天。 我们两个国家会再一次 为世界的美好做出贡献，那么我为我们两国的关系感到自豪，我们有非常好的两国的关系。
9: Working together, President Xi and I have made tremendous strides on the issues facing our two countries. During my last visit last May, we created the Board of Trade, and through that, it's a brand new mechanism and was something that's been unbelievably successful. Our teams have been working to encourage a more balanced trading relationship, including the new market access for American farmers and ranchers.
10: 习主席和我携手合作，在两国面临的诸多问题上取得了重大的进展。在五月访问期间，我们设立了贸易理事会。通过这一成功的新机制，双方的团队一直在努力推进建立一个更加平衡的贸易关系，其中包括为美国的农民和牧民寻找新的市场准入机会。
0: You've been watching U.S. President Trump speaking at the White House welcoming Chinese President Xi Jinping. The two will hold a summit soon, and we'll keep you updated here on NHK Newsline.
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0: Glad to have you with us on this edition of NHK Newsline. I'm Raja Pradhan with the news from Tokyo. Summit talks between U.S. President Donald Trump and Chinese President Xi Jinping have begun in Washington. The White House welcomed Xi with a ceremony ahead of the meeting. Trade and the economy are expected to be high on the summit's agenda. The leaders will likely also discuss Taiwan and the conflict in Iran. The United States has been stepping up pressure on Tehran with economic sanctions. Artificial intelligence is expected to be another topic. Washington and Beijing have been engaged in a tug-of-war over many aspects of AI. Xi arrived at a U.S. military base on Wednesday, and Trump went in person to greet him, an unusual move. Xi's visit to the U.S. is his first since 2023. Trump and Xi held a summit in China earlier this year. Now, the trade truce between the two countries was set to expire on November 10th. The U.S. Treasury Secretary says they've agreed to extend it by 2 months. Scott Bessent says his talks with Chinese Vice Premier Hu Lifeng on Sunday and Wednesday led to the agreement. He said on a Fox News program, the extension to January 10th gives more time to see what can be done on the economic front. The announcement came a day before Thursday's summit between Trump and Xi. The countries had been locked in escalating trade friction with tit-for-tat tariffs until a summit in October 2025 resulted in the trade truce. The U.S. agreed to lower its additional tariffs on Chinese imports. Beijing agreed to postpone tougher restrictions on rare earth exports for 1 year, while Washington put off for the same period an expanded list of companies subject to chip export restrictions. Bessent indicated he was not sure if a bigger deal could be negotiated or if they would just continue with the current conditions. He said the U.S. wants to see if over the coming months they could be a bit more fulsome in enacting the agreement. A U.S. federal district court in Washington says President Trump's ban on 3 media outlets from the White House is likely unconstitutional. The court has ordered the administration to restore their access. Trump said on social media Friday he was barring CNN, MS Now, and Politico from the White House. He claimed they publish fake news. The 3 organizations filed a lawsuit on Monday, arguing the ban violated the Constitution, which protects freedom of the press. They demanded their access be restored. On Thursday, the court issued a 14-day restraining order against the ban and said the administration's move likely violated the constitutional due process rights of the outlets. Following the court's decision, CNN quoted a lawyer representing the 3 who called it a strong ruling vindicating freedom of the press, due process, and the rule of law. Ukrainian President Volodymyr Zelensky has told world leaders it's important to cut off revenue for Russia's aggression against Ukraine. Zelensky was addressing the United Nations General Assembly in New York. He referred to his country's intensifying long-range attacks on oil refineries and other targets in Russia.
1: When someone gives Russia more money through trade, they give this war more time. That is exactly why we insist on limiting trade with the aggressor and why we are burning Russia's revenues ourselves.
0: Zelensky acknowledged Ukraine is struggling to deal with Russian attacks that use ballistic missiles and jet-powered drones. He said they create an aerial threat every hour, disrupt people's lives, and prevent children from studying at school. He said his country will work with partners to enhance its air defenses. He also appealed for continued cooperation and support. He went on to say Ukrainians did not choose the war and are defending themselves. He said they choose not to die and not to lose their country, families, independence, or freedom. France has revealed a training session for its new voluntary military service system. The country launched the system for young people this year as Russia's invasion of Ukraine has heightened awareness of the need to enhance defense capabilities. The volunteer soldiers serve for 10 months. About 3,000 of them, mostly 18 and 19-year-olds, began training nationwide this month. On Tuesday, members of the media were invited to watch as volunteers practiced shooting and urban warfare at an army base in Sarrebourg, eastern France.
2: J'espère que ça s'est bien passé.
3: There was a lot of adrenaline and a bit of stress, but I'm satisfied with how I performed. The real challenge is remembering everything I was taught at the right moment.
4: Globally, cultivating a defense mindset across all of society is important amid the current circumstances.
0: Other European nations have also taken steps to boost their defense capabilities. Germany put a law into effect this year to enable conscription if not enough people volunteer to serve, while Croatia has revived its conscription system. Iranian President Masoud Pezeshkian says his country will not shy away from war, but is ready for dialogue and diplomacy. Pezeshkian delivered a speech at the UN General Assembly in New York on Wednesday. He said, although President Trump described Iranians as terrorists, they have in actuality been the victims of terrorism. Pezeshkian said the U.S. imposed the war on Iran, but his country has proved Iranians are not afraid of fighting. He went on to say, Iran is ready for dialogue and diplomacy as long as it does not use what he called the language of force. Pezeshkian said Iran's nuclear development is for peaceful purposes, noting Tehran has made clear it will not manufacture nuclear weapons. A group opposing the Iranian government staged a protest around the UN headquarters. The protesters said the regime does not represent the people of Iran. They demanded accountability for what they called the government's human rights abuses and crimes against humanity. Japan's foreign minister has commented on the future of the Strait of Hormuz, saying the entire international community should be involved. Motegi Toshimitsu spoke at a meeting of foreign ministers in New York on the topic of reinforcing maritime cooperation to achieve a secure and stable maritime domain. The meeting, organized by Japan, the Philippines, and others, brought together 53 nations and organizations. Motegi commented on the situation in the Middle East, emphasizing the importance of recovering free and safe navigation through the Strait of Hormuz. He said it's essential for discussions on the key waterway to include the entire international community, including countries on the strait and those that use it for shipments. He also reiterated Japan's opposition to what he called continued and intensified unilateral attempts to change the status quo by force or coercion in the East and South China Seas. Motegi was apparently commenting with China in mind and underscored the importance of countries adhering to a 2016 decision. An international tribunal dismissed China's territorial claims in the South China Sea. In other news, America's top AI executives are calling for the introduction of global standards amid concerns the technology is becoming uncontrollable. OpenAI's Sam Altman and Anthropic's Dario Amodei addressed the United Nations Security Council meeting on artificial intelligence and international security on Wednesday.
5: In our history, there have been times where countries who compete and don't always like each other very much still come together for shared interests and the collective good in the face of a powerful new technology. We believe this must be one of those times.
6: If managed poorly, I even believe that AI could be a risk to humanity as a whole. For all the differences of the people in this room, we must put aside those differences in order to confront this global opportunity and global threat that is being presented to us at the same time.
0: The two companies want international standards and safety measures to evaluate AI's capabilities and risks. They also want a mechanism to report when AI makes unintended moves. A U.S. government representative presented President Trump's stance, saying Washington rejects any attempt to construct what it calls a globalist scheme of control of superintelligence. The representative from China said major powers should prioritize creating global standards over protecting their own technological edge in the AI race. Many AI developers are warning humans may become unable to control AI. Questions remain whether such warnings will lead to global cooperation. And AI is also dominating the headlines in parts of the Asia-Pacific region. Rosalind Devabalia at our bureau in Bangkok has the details.
2: Australian Prime Minister Anthony Albanese says an AI agent operated by OpenAI infiltrated a government website. He called the incident unacceptable and said measures are needed against the dangers of AI.
7: AI is changing the world. It is bringing enormous economic opportunities for growth, for productivity benefits, for breakthroughs in health, in innovation and other areas of science. But AI also poses significant risks, and that's why we need guardrails to protect our way of life.
2: Albanese told a news conference that the incident occurred in mid-June. He said the agent gained unauthorized access into the Medicare statistics reporting portal. The site allows users to view statistics on medical expenses related to the health insurance system. Albanese said an OpenAI research team was looking into medical expenses and accessed both public and non-public files. The Prime Minister added that no personal information is believed to have been accessed, but investigations are ongoing. OpenAI notified Australia of the incident on September 10th, nearly 3 months after it took place. Albanese said he spoke with CEO Sam Altman and expressed his disappointment over the delay and extreme concerns about the incident. OpenAI explained it was unaware of what happened until August. The company said, "Our models took actions we did not intend," and added a review is underway. Turning to Thailand, where police say they believe a scam group they took down used AI to target victims. The group allegedly used the AI to impersonate police officers and contact victims in Japan. The police raided a mansion in Bangkok last week where the group was operating from. They detained 14 people, including four Japanese citizens. The police seized fake Japanese police uniforms and instructions in Japanese, as well as computers. Investigators say they found AI programs on the computers that alter facial appearance. They believe the suspects use the programs to help them impersonate police officers on video calls.
8: Manipulating faces, backgrounds, and voices builds credibility. It causes a victim who already partially believed to believe even more. These tactics will improve and get more seamless over time.
2: Thai police say they believe more suspects are involved. They are investigating the case alongside Japanese authorities. That organization is just one of many such groups spreading across Southeast Asia. Officials from around the world gathered in Cambodia this week for a conference to discuss countermeasures. The two-day event started on Wednesday in Phnom Penh. Representatives from more than 30 countries and international organizations took part. Cambodian Prime Minister Hun Manet stressed his government's commitment to eradicating scam compounds.
9: Cambodia will never be a safe haven for online scams. This transnational crimes is a recent post-COVID-19 phenomenon, one that is entirely foreign to our national cultural values and identity.
2: An official from Japan's National Police Agency addressed the conference. He said stronger cooperation is needed, not only between governments, but also with private sector partners, including financial institutions. Earlier in the week, Cambodian authorities took reporters inside several former compounds. They say they've shut down more than 600 of the bases across the country since July of last year. But new technologies like AI are making the scams themselves increasingly sophisticated and difficult to stop. And that wraps up our bulletin. I'm Rosalind Abovalia in Bangkok.

0: Turning now to Japan's northern territories. Russia controls the four islands. Japan claims them. Moscow sees the region as strategically important. Last month, Russian President Vladimir Putin made his first visit to Etorofu Island, drawing global attention. Japanese Prime Minister Takaichi Sanae strongly protested the move, saying it directly contradicts Japan's stance. The Japanese government maintains the islands are an inherent part of Japan's territory. It says the islands were illegally occupied after World War II. Now, Moscow is taking further steps to solidify its effective control over the northern territories. NHK's Russian staff traveled to the islands to report on the latest developments.
1: Shikotan Island is one of the northern territories. Once faced with a declining population, the region is now undergoing economic development with a particular focus on tourism. This horseback tour began in April last year. It has become popular with visitors from Moscow and other major cities.
2: I sent photos to my friends and they were all really jealous.
1: The man who runs the tour has received assistance from the local government and hopes to expand his business.
3: We're currently getting generous support from the local authorities, which helps us keep the cost of feeding the horses down. In the future, we'd like to set up mobile tents where visitors can try fermented mare's milk and horse meat.
1: The number of tourists traveling from mainland Russia to the northern territories has been increasing rapidly in recent years. One factor is believed to be the tighter visa restrictions imposed on Russian citizens by European countries following Moscow's invasion of Ukraine. But while tourism has been growing, another key driver of the local economy is facing new challenges. The fishing industry has serious labor shortage and is increasingly turning to foreign workers. Each year, this factory processes around 100,000 tons of pollock, herring, and other fish caught in nearby waters. But the rapid growth of tourism has pulled local workers away, leaving the factory short-staffed. Indonesian workers are helping to fill the gap. They started here in September last year and now make up about 40% of the factory's workforce. The factory says it tells a recruitment agency how many workers it needs and for how long. The agency then handles the necessary paperwork, allowing workers to be dispatched, ready to start immediately.
4: They're disciplined and quick to learn. They seem to like it here, and we're happy with them as well.
1: Kozuki Toyohisa, a former Japanese ambassador to Russia, warns that the growing presence of foreign workers could further strengthen Russia's effective control over the islands.
5: If people get permission from Russia to visit what is our territory, that amounts to recognizing Russian sovereignty over the islands. So we need to urge other countries not to allow their citizens to do so whenever such cases arise.
0: And for a closer look at the situation, Nishiumi Naoko and I earlier spoke with NHK World's Moscow Bureau Chief Watanabe Kosuke.
6: Kosuke, how has Japan's government responded to Russia's use of foreign workers in the Northern Territories?
7: Japan's Ministry of Foreign Affairs has declined to comment on specific cases, but it reiterated that entering the islands with a Russian visa is incompatible with Japan's position on the Northern Territories. In the past, North Korean laborers have been confirmed to be working at construction sites and other facilities on the islands. But according to people familiar with the situation on Shikotan Island, This is the first time such a large number of Indonesians have been employed there.
0: And Kosuke, how do you explain President Putin's decision to visit Etorofu Island at this particular time?
7: The visit seemed to have been aimed at two audiences, one domestic and one international. Domestically, it came during the run-up to the lower house elections held in Russia over the weekend. Putin was likely trying to send a message to voters that he would not compromise on territorial issues. Internationally, it may have been intended as a signal to China, showing that Moscow is still aligned with Beijing in its tough stance toward Japan. In a striking move, the Chinese and Russian embassies issued a joint statement in Tokyo on the same day as Putin's visit to Etorofu Island. The statement made various assertions, including a declaration that the two embassies firmly oppose any attempts to deny the outcome of victory in World War II. The timing doesn't seem like a coincidence, Japanese and Russian diplomatic sources said there is little doubt that China was informed of Putin's visit in advance. Russia's invasion of Ukraine has brought it into more direct confrontation with Western countries, and that makes China's political and economic support even more important. The visit was likely intended as a way of bringing the two countries even closer together.
6: Russia's ruling United Russia Party, which supports Putin and the war against Ukraine, looks set to win in a landslide victory in the election. What does this mean for Japan-Russia relations going forward?
7: There's little doubt that things will remain strained. Bilateral ties have been getting steadily worse since the invasion of Ukraine. And as long as the war continues, Japan is unlikely to ease its sanctions on Russia. At the same time, Putin will likely use the ruling party's election victory to argue that the Russian public supports continuing the military campaign. And that means we are unlikely to see any breakthrough. Until a ceasefire and peace settlement become a realistic prospect, there won't be much opportunity to improve bilateral relations.
0: As we have been reporting, summit talks between U.S. President Trump and Chinese President Xi have started in Washington. Trade and the economy are expected to be high on the agenda. The leaders will likely also discuss Taiwan and the conflict in Iran. The United States has been stepping up pressure on Tehran with economic sanctions. Artificial intelligence is expected to be another topic. Washington and Beijing have been engaged in a tug-of-war over many aspects of AI. Xi arrived at a U.S. military base on Wednesday, and Trump went in person to greet him, an unusual move. Xi's visit to the U.S. is his first since 2023. Trump and Xi held a summit in China earlier this year. Next, people in a Japanese city hit by flooding this summer have raised their spirits by lifting heavy weights. It's an annual event at the Hachiman Shrine in the city of Sakai. About 70 adults and children took part, divided into groups. The event had a special meaning this year. One goal was to cheer up local residents in the wake of disastrous flooding caused by record rainfall last month. Attempts to lift the stone weighing about 100 kilograms drew cheers and applause. This man tried to lift a 70-kilogram stone, but failed.
8: The stone was extremely heavy. I want to build up my muscles for next time.

0: In weather, a massive hurricane is pounding parts of Mexico, bringing life-threatening conditions due to flooding. Our meteorologist Yu Mirano has more in our World Weather Report.
1: Storm Polo became a Category 5 hurricane. Even though the storm is not making landfall, its strong winds, heavy rain, and storm surges are causing severe disruptions. People in Mexico were busy dealing with the hurricane on Wednesday. Footage shows waves crashing over a restaurant terrace, coupling it with debris due to a storm surge. People rushed to protect their property. Meanwhile, in parts of Mexico, people filled sandbags and built barricades along the beach to prepare for more rain. Local officials said shelters were open in case people needed them. Polo will bring more rain to the coastal portions of southwest Mexico with a risk of severe floods and landslides. The system may keep its status as a major hurricane and is likely to approach the Baja California Peninsula early next week. People along the coast should get ready for high waves and storm surges. Moving to Asia, tropical storm Sarigay has formed east of the Philippines. The system is expected to intensify into a typhoon and approach the Okinawa Islands by Sunday. Heavy rain, strong winds, and high waves are possible into early next week. But before the storm, people in Northeast Asia have to monitor another system. A front is stretching along parts of China, bringing downpours. It's likely to move toward the mainland of Japan over the weekend. Showers expected again in Chiba and Kanagawa prefectures, which were hit hard by Typhoon Dujian early this week. Even a small amount of rain could trigger additional floods and landslides. That's it for now. Stay safe.

0: And that wraps up this edition of NHK Newsline. I'm Rajapadan in Tokyo. Thanks for joining us.
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2: 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I'm your host, Hiroko Kitadai.
3: And I'm Joe Queenie. 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
3: The main character of our skit is Anna, an international student from Thailand. Anna has completed a one-year study in Japan, and today she's going back home. Sakura and Kenta have come to the airport to see her off.
2: Listen to the skit for lesson 48. The key sentence is...いろいろお世話になりました。Thank you very much for everything.
4: 体に気をつけて。
5: タイに着いたら連絡してね。
6: はい。いろいろお世話になりました。ケンタさんとさくらさんもお元気で。
2: Okay, let's go over the skit. Kenta said to Anna, 体に気をつけて。Please take care of yourself. 体 is a body or health. に is a particle indicating the object. 気をつけて is the te form of the verb 気をつけます, to take care of.
3: 気をつけて is a casual expression of a request. ください, please, is omitted after it, right?
2: Yes.We also say 気をつけて, take care of yourself or be careful about yourself to our family members when they go out.
3: We use the particle に to indicate the object of this verb, that is, what you should take care of, right?
2: That's right. Suppose you say be careful about cars or watch out for cars. Cars is 車. So you say 車に気をつけて。Then Sakura says to Anna, タイに着いたら連絡してね。When you arrive in Thailand, please let us know. タイ is Thailand. Here the particle に indicates the destination of a movement. 着いたら is when you arrive. It consists of the タ form of the verb 着きます to arrive, which is 着いた and ら。Joe, you learned about tara in lesson 30, do you remember?
3: Tara, the ta form of verbs, and da expresses conditions, right?
2: Yes. In lesson 30, you learned, 雨に濡れたら風を引くよ. If you get wet with rain, you may catch a cold. At that time, tara expressed a supposition among various different meanings of conditions. Here, タイに着いたらWhen you arrive in Thailand, it's a precondition, not a supposition. Anna is scheduled to arrive in Thailand, so tara is used here to express a prerequisite, that is, when a development certain to take place in the future has been completed.
3: Then what does Sakura ask Anna to do when Anna arrives in Thailand?
2: She says, 連絡して, let us know or contact us.It is the te form of the verb 連絡します, to let one know or to contact. The te form here is also a casual expression of a request. ね is a particle used at the end of a sentence to make a confirmation.
3: So, Sakura wants Anna to let them know when she arrives in Thailand.
2: That's right. To say it more politely, you'd say 連絡してください. Please let us know.Anna answers, はい、yes. いろいろお世話になりました。Thank you very much for everything. This is today's key sentence. いろいろ is in various ways. お世話になりました is thank you very much for everything. While in Japan, Anna has been helped by Sakura and others in many ways.So she is expressing her gratitude for what they have done for her. Anna continues. 健太さんとさくらさんもお元気で。健太 and Sakura, please take care of yourselves too. 健太さん is Kenta with an honorific title, son. と and is a particle linking nouns. Here it is linking Kenta and Sakura. Sakura san is Sakura with an honorific title, son. Mo is too. お元気で is take care or more literally be well.It has an honorific o before the adjective genki, well, fine, or healthy.

0: Now it's time for Teach Us Teacher, where the program's supervisor, Professor Tokunaga Akane, teaches us today's point for learning.
1: In our last lesson, Professor Tokunaga will teach us what we should keep in mind when trying to communicate better using Japanese.
0: She says, you have been learning basic Japanese in this series of easy Japanese grammar lessons. As you have noticed, we choose either the polite or the casual way of speaking depending on our relationship with the listener. Anna always speaks in a polite way when talking to her superiors, that is, her teachers, the dorm mother, and Sakura, her senior. But when talking to Rodrigo, a classmate, at first she spoke in the polite way using desu or masu at the end of sentences. But as she made friends with him, she changed to the casual way. Language is a means of communication. Even if you know the correct grammar, your relationships with others may deteriorate if you fail to speak appropriately for the situation. On the other hand, even if you make some grammatical mistakes, your desire to build good relations with others can be conveyed if you try to use the polite or the casual way appropriate to the situation. So, speak Japanese as often as you can and get used to the language and various situations. This is the key to learning the language. I wish you good luck. Next up, we have sound words, where we introduce words that simulate sounds, noises, or behaviors. Here are our last sound words.
1: How do you describe a laughing voice?
0: Ahaha describes a person laughing happily with your mouth wide open. Then, what about this? Ufufu.
1: Is this also a laughing voice?
0: Ufufu describes a laughing voice with your mouth not so wide open. This word is often used to describe how a woman is laughing in a quiet way.
1: Before closing, Anna looks back on the year's events and tweets. It's our final Anna's tweets.
0: Everybody, sayonara. Goodbye, till we meet again. When I come to Japan next time, I will surely be speaking Japanese a lot better. Uhuhu.
1: Did you enjoy lesson 48?
0: Today's key sentence was, iroiro osewa ni narimashita. Thank you very much for everything.
1: This is the last lesson of Easy Japanese Grammar Lessons. We hope you'll keep practicing and have fun learning Japanese.
0: Our program website is also very helpful.
2: 頑張ってください。